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0: 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That was another great set of music. 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

culturally progressive music has given me a reason to turn on the radio once again. I'm Griffin Aish, the music director. 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
1: 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A great way to interact with our DJs is through the Globe Question of the Day. 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

But he don't know the hangman here runs a little slow and shallow. Well, that I taught him every night he knows.

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0: We just wrapped up another set of culturally progressive music. Thanks for listening. My name is Marin, and I'm with you through the late night hours. It's just you, me, and the music all night long. 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

0: 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Tonight, I hope your night is going well. But coming up next is your weather forecast and then more music on the way. 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

culturally progressive music has given me a reason to turn on the radio once again. I'm Griffin Aish, the music director. Keep it locked here on 91.1 The Globe.

0: 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My name's Eduardo. Coming up, the Globe Weather Report, and then right back into more of the music you can only catch right here on Indiana's best college radio station, 91.1 The Globe.
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It's Grandma May. I love your song. If I were any better and I felt well, I'd get up and dance.

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0: wrapping up another set of culturally progressive music. My name is Eduardo. I'm behind the mic playing some of your favorite Globe tracks. 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

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What's up, ladies and gents? Joey P here, one of your co-news directors here at 91.1 The Globe. 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

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This is 91.1 The Globe. 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

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I'm Griffin Aish, the music director. Keep it locked here on 91.1 The Globe.

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0: 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Thanks for listening. My name is Eduardo. I'm with you through the late night hours. It's just you and me and the music all night long. 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

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It's Grandma May. I love your song. If I were any better and I felt well, I'd get up and dance.

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2: 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It's all relatives.
3: 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And so that invisibility of who we are and what we're going through, it contributes to the lack of attention paid to us when we go missing or we are murdered.
4: But now we've seen women standing up and rising up and saying, no more. We're not going to be the silent role. We have to have a voice. We have to have our own grassroots organizations and

0: Sing for Joy from St. Olaf College in Minnesota, a program of sacred music expressing the biblical themes that are the basis of Christian worship for each week in the church year. Sing for Joy is supported by the Sukup Manufacturing Company of Sheffield, Iowa, makers of Sukup grain bins, dryers, and grain handling equipment. 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The host of Sing for Joy is Reverend Alexandra Jacob.
1: Eastertide continues this week with the sixth Sunday of Easter. As we continue to give thanks for the gifts of resurrection, this week we offer special gratitude for the gifts of God's love. In Jesus rising, we are also raised to new life, a deep and abiding expression of God's love. This resurrection love is one that triumphs over the world's evil and sorrow, pain, and ugliness. We begin our music today with an English hymn of the mid-19th century, which includes these stanzas of praise. No earthly father loves like thee, no mother e'er so mild, bears and forbears as thou hast done with me, thy sinful child. Father of Jesus, love's reward, what rapture it will be, prostrate before thy throne to lie and gaze on thee.

We heard the Frederick William Faber hymn, My God, How Wonderful Thou Art, sung by the choir of Marlborough College Chapel under the direction of Robin Nelson, hymn tune by James Turrell. In the appointed verses from this week's gospel, we read of an encounter between Jesus and his disciples in the upper room in the days just before his death. These verses come from what we refer to as the farewell discourse of John, where Jesus shares words of wisdom and care that sustain and encourage his friends in the days ahead. He says to them, As the Father has loved me, so I have loved you. Then he goes on to tell them what they are to do with that love. This is my commandment, Jesus says, that you love one another as I have loved you. No one has greater love than this, to lay down one's life for one's friends. You are my friends if you do what I command you. We hear portions of those verses set to the music of English Renaissance composer Thomas Tallis with his well-loved anthem, If Ye Love Me.

Paul Hillier conducted Theater of Voices, singing If Ye Love Me by Thomas Tallis. In the Bianco da Siena hymn, Come Down, O Love Divine, we hear a sung prayer asking for God's love to descend to us, inspiring, encouraging, and challenging us to show the love of Jesus in our own daily living.

Come Down, O Love Divine, a hymn by Bianco da Siena, set to the Ralph Vaughan Williams tune Down Ampney. David Hill conducted the choir of Winchester Cathedral with accompanist David Dunnett. To learn more about the music you hear on our program, visit us on social media and on the web at singforjoy.org. There, you can subscribe to our monthly e-newsletter. In the final stanza of our next hymn of praise, we're reminded again that the joyful season of Easter continues. Now has Christ truly risen, and his Spirit is given to all those under heaven who now walk beside him, though they once denied him. Shout for joy. God is love. God is light. God is everlasting.

We heard the hymn Shout for Joy Loud and Long from a Sing for Joy 50th Anniversary Hymn Festival, sung by the Mast Choir and congregation at St. Olaf College in Northfield, Minnesota. Anton Armstrong conducted, and John Ferguson accompanied the hymn by David Mowbray, with music arranged by Gustav Holst. Our next piece of music is by 21st century British composer Philip Wilby, If Ye Love Me. Similar to the Thomas Tallis piece of the same name that we heard earlier, the text is lifted straight from John 15. You'll hear that the layering of vocal and organ parts help to create musical texture to the words of Jesus, rising and falling. Listen especially for Wilby's treatment of the comforting assurance, "But ye know him, for he dwelleth with you and shall be in you."

Mervyn Cousins conducted the Liverpool Metropolitan Cathedral Choir singing If Ye Love Me by Philip Wilby. We are transported from contemporary England to the 16th century Baroque era with our next hymn, In Thee Is Gladness. You'll hear cantor to the St. Olaf student congregation, James Bobb, introduce and lead the singing of this joyful and dance-like hymn of praise for the presence of Jesus in our lives. It invites us to sing, too. We shout for gladness, triumph over sadness, love him and praise him, and still shall raise him glad hymns forever. Alleluia.

James Bobb led the St. Olaf College student congregation as they sang "In Thee Is Gladness." The hymn text is by Ludwig M. Lindemann, translated by Catherine Winkworth, and set to the tune "In Dir Ist Freude" by Giovanni Giacomo Gastaldi. Our final piece on today's program, All About Love, is appropriately the beloved hymn "Love Divine, All Loves Excelling." We'll hear the Charles Wesley text sung to the tune "Blainwern" by William Rowlands. Richard R. Webster conducts his arrangement with Colin Lynch at the organ, and we'll hear the Trinity Choir and Choristers of Boston, Massachusetts. This prayer sends us out. Finish then thy new creation, pure and spotless let us be. Let us see thy great salvation perfectly restored in thee, changed from glory into glory, till in heaven we take our place, till we cast our crowns before thee, lost in wonder, love, and praise. Thanks be to God.

0: As we bring our offerings today, know that we come as blessed people. May we give freely, both with our hands and our hearts. Let's sing together as we sing.
1: We will start with number 777 seats, and then we will transition to the Alleluia.

I'm Merlin Becker Hoover, and I'm a member of the College Mennonite Church Worship Commission. I'm glad you are here. A dear friend of mine told me that one Sunday morning when I needed it. I'm glad you're here. I'm glad you're here every Sunday. The Worship Commission is involved in a learning season. We had earlier this year a survey that many of you participated in, and I thank you for your participation. Currently, we're setting up a series of small group listening sessions to learn more, and you'll be reading more about that in coming newsletters.

0: Right now, I am excited and eager to hear about a special project from some special people.
1: I'm Alan Peachy, a member of this congregation. We were part of Vamos Juntos, a CMC song selection committee. The team was discerned and called together by the worship commission. The members were Jonathan Rule, Saulo Padilla, Deb Kaufman, Eliana Silva, Violet Butler, and myself, Christian Aleman, and Anne-Marie Weaver. Pastor Talasha's role on the team was to serve as facilitator rather than a voting member or a decision maker on the team. What was the purpose of the team? We want to move forward together, keyword, together. This song collection is an important step in helping us to sing together. Our goal, to develop a CMC songbook of some 15 bilingual worship songs that we can sing as a congregation in both worship services, the 9:30 and the 11:30. We tried to find songs that would become like earworms, songs that go over and over in your head. The group met four times beginning in January. Each member brought 3 to 5 songs. Then we narrowed down the list to 22. At our last meeting, we sang through all 22 with piano and guitar accompaniment. To our surprise, we were able to narrow the list down to 15. We then brainstormed to come up with a title. It was Eliana who came up with Vamos Juntos. One translation might be, let's go together. We think that title captures what we hope that these songs will do for our congregation. So, Violet Butler and Eliana Silva, what was special about being a part of the song selection group?
2: I really liked how we learned the backstories of the songs that people shared, and I really liked sharing my own song's backstory.
3: Part of the song group that I liked was that I got to learn new songs and it could become a new heart song.
2: I love that some of the songs have motions, and I'm excited to teach them to you.
3: It was nice that someone wanted me to be in the group because it felt like I wanted to be heard.
2: The group changed my point of view because I really got to know more people way better.
3: It was nice trying new foods. Like in the first meeting, Talasha brought these pretzels that were covered with chocolate and M&M, and it was so, oh, delicious.
4: As we sing this last song, let's stand up and remain standing for our closing.
5: All right, we're going to start slow and then speed it up. And if you look around, there may be some trees of the field moving around in the building.

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Go in peace.

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2: 91.1 The Globe, your station for culturally progressive music. My name's Jason Samuel, and you know if I'm busting in and interrupting the music, it's always for a great reason. And that great reason today is Maggie Rose is with us on the telephone. Many of you know, because we've been talking about Maggie, she's going to be joining Molly Tuttle, and it's going to be at the Blue Gate in Shipshewana. Information about the show is available by going to thebluegate.com to check out ticket availability and all the things that you need to do to be there with us on Tuesday night, including listening over the next couple of days, because we're going to be giving away a couple pairs of tickets too. Maggie, so great that you could make the time to join us here at The Globe. Thank you.
9: Thanks for talking to me, Jay. So excited. I've never been to Shipshewana, and tonight will be my first time visiting.
2: Well, it'll be better than you could ever imagine when you're out in Amish country, Indiana.
9: We're very excited. We just had our first night to kick off the tour together, Molly and I, in Houston, Texas. And it was everything I had dreamed of. Like, she's just such a world-class musician. And I'm playing a full set of music. She plays a full set of music. And you don't really get experiences like that. Usually it's just like a quick opening set, but because we're co-headlining this tour, you really get to fully experience both of our music in one night.
2: So while we're talking about that, how did it come about that you and Molly connected to be able to do this co-headlining run?
9: We've just very organically, really, we've become friends by both living in East Nashville, and I've admired her musicianship for a long time, and we kept being thrown on festivals together over the years. I actually work with her fiance Ketch from Old Crow Medicine Show. Yep. So we've just been in each other's orbits and struck up a friendship. Our managers are friends, and we were like, let's get two women who are serious about their music out on a tour together in some really cool venues that we can pack out and try this just a little bit of a different format in how we present this show. It came together really easily, just I think because of our history and the fact that we both like what each other does.
2: We're talking with Maggie Rose. She'll be performing with Molly Tuttle in a co-headlining event that's going to take place at the Blue Gate Event Center on Tuesday, this coming Tuesday, which is right around the corner. Ticket information available at thebluegate.com. I'll tell you what, Maggie, you've been with us for a couple of years. We've been playing your music, and you continue, like, for listeners, I'll ring a bell for you in your mind. You remember For Your Consideration, Fake Flowers, Under the Sun, and of course the one we've been playing most recently, Poison in My Well, that you did with Grace Potter. Maggie, you continue to like elevate your quality of music, elevate, I guess, your exposure, or at least so many more people are talking about you in my orbits. How has that been going for you?
9: I think I've just stayed in love with what I'm doing, and I try to keep mining these experiences that I'm lucky enough to have, the touring out on the road. I've just become a mother in the last year. So that definitely informed my creativity on this new record. But I think fatigue and burnout can be a real thing. But with music, if you love what you do and you kind of keep looking for ways to challenge and evolve your sound, it just renews the process. So I feel, you know, like I'm maybe a late bloomer in terms of just really, you know, figuring out who I am and putting that in my music. But I'm also proud of, you know, watching the evolution. If I look back at the discography, and thank you guys for being there with me along the way.
2: When you look at your music that you've created, and then we're on the cusp of this new album that's going to be coming out, Half Moon, the single's about to drop for us here at the Globe. We'll probably give people a little bit of a taste in the coming days as we continue to, you know, hype your appearance in Shipshawana. When you look at that music that you've created, how do you see it evolving or changing? And did the birth of your son have anything to do with that? When you look at, you know, your music back from, you know, Faith Flowers or For Your Consideration, and now with this new album and things, like, what has changed for you? What has grown for you to make you the Maggie Rose of 2026?
9: Motherhood definitely has affected just the intention that I have. Like, if I have a certain amount of time that I can write a song with, I'm going to use that and not squander it. And you know, I get a lot less sleep, and just I'm generally more tired, but life is so beautiful. And I get to tour with my baby. He's out with me right now, and my husband and I work together. So it's pretty special. But also, I think with music, like, the live show has always been so important, so I try to keep that in mind in the studio and stay pretty analog with the approach. Like, I think the voice is you know, something that the soul of the music, so I don't really want to alter it, and I try to do a lot of the recording as live as possible to help when it comes time to bring the show to you. And I think that humanity in the music is maybe the common thread, even as arrangements and production changes. There's a sincerity in the music that I try to maintain.
2: We've talked a little bit about, you know, your progression, your journey musically from your writing and performing, but how about the people you're working with, or maybe the feedback, whether it be the flowers or the constructive feedback from peers, and maybe people in the industry, so to speak, that's also continued to grow and evolve. How has that kind of affected you in a way of when you go into the studio and you're working with these great session musicians, or you've got producers that have helped put out tremendous records? Talk a little bit about how you see yourself in that spot, and how you either prepare or react in the moment when you see kind of, maybe, I don't want to say the stakes are higher, but a lot more people are believing in you.
9: I was talking to my mom on the phone the other day, and I was like, every day is a high stakes day lately. And that's just like, I'm just kind of used to that. That is definitely hard earned and something that I've gotten by, honestly. But I also feel like I'm just being given a masterclass in touring by being in proximity to Chris Stapleton when I'm out on the road with him and Morgan, and I see how he is such a pro and has his whole family, and how he takes care of his crew. And Susan Tedeschi and Derek Trucks, that was the first show I performed after Graham was born, 4 weeks after he was born. And there's pictures of Susan buckling Graham into his car seat. And just the generosity of these people is humbling, and also makes me want to step it up and try to deliver and meet those expectations that have been set for me. So the more things progress in my career, the higher the stakes are. But I think it's also a gift that my career arc has been moving at the pace it has, because I just feel very in command of what I do. Now, not everyone's afforded that. Sometimes there really is a meteoric rise and overnight success, and that's really high pressure. And I've had friends that have just had a song hit, and there's beauty in that, but there's also kind of like a baptism by fire kind of learning curve. And I feel a steadiness about what I'm doing. I would love a big break, though. I'll take it.
2: When you think back 10 years ago, when you were essentially starting out, and you try to envision and think about, oh, in 10 years I want to be, or like, life's not a straight line. At least it hasn't been for me and most of the people I know. But did you see yourself at this point at any time in that journey? And I'm not saying whether it took you 5 years, 10 years or whatever, but did you ever think it would be like this? Or is it at least satisfying to a point? Have you enjoyed the journey enough to say, this is good?
9: Yes. And I have people around me that are wonderful people who kind of make me stop and look around. They're like, okay, this is pretty cool. Molly and I joke, we were both nominated for a Grammy in the category last year, and we lost to Mavis Staples, and we're like, that's pretty legit. So if we're gonna lose, we're gonna lose to Queen Mavis. And there are definitely moments that I can sort of have an out of body vantage point and be like, this is pretty awesome. Just figuring out how to do this still after a big transformation, like becoming a mom and keeping my band together and my family on the road, that feels like a feat in its own right. And there's so many other cool things that are also happening. And this album, I've really never been more excited about new music. And I was talking earlier, and it was a non sequitur, but I wrote the title track 2 days before Graham was born. And the album's called Half Moon. It comes out in August. And I knew Graham was going to be born under a full pink moon. And I was thinking about, you know, all the waxing and waning that I've done in my career and in my life, and how I was feeling so excited and scared and insecure and wondering who I was going to be on the other side of this. And there's a lot of themes in this record about holding all those things at once. And, you know, kind of like the moon is always there and is always whole, but it presents differently depending on the day and how much light we're given. And there's a gentleness in that. And it also made for a really dynamic album. It's full of duality, and I kind of got to document this crazy season.
2: And now, was that something...
9: It's exciting to start working this music out on the road.
2: Was that something that, you know, when you started this project for Half Moon, and specifically, which is your new album coming out this summer, and the single Red Shoes is going to be out with us next week. Was that something that, well, the reason that this album is what it is because of where I was in my life at the time? Or had you already planned a bunch of things and maybe changed it because of circumstances? Like, I'm kind of getting a little bit in the weeds of the process, but did you have an idea of what Half Moon would be? Or was it changed once you kind of got, you know, with your son, you know, being born and all that time, did it change more than you maybe thought it would?
9: It just presented itself and was like, it raised its hand for me. So I was, and I love to get in the weeds with you, Jason. That's
2: cool.
9: Fun stuff. I was in the midst of finishing an EP that I released last year called Cocoon that had Poison in My Well on it. And, it was very much like its own thing, and the sound of that EP had been established, and I'd given myself like a timeline. I'm going to write these songs while I'm expecting Graham, and this will be my little cocoon of this moment. But then I wrote the first song that's the opening track on this album, and I wrote most of these songs with the producers of the album, Lawrence Rothman and Daniel Tashian, who are incredible. And then we wrote another song the next day, and it had a cohesion with that sound. And then 2 weeks later, we wrote another song, and like, we just started racking up songs that made it very clear to me that there was an album in the making. And I had to sort of compartmentalize myself in finishing Cocoon and also knowing that this is going to be, these songs are going to be part of a larger collection that would be my next album. And that was exciting. But I also was like, I needed to follow through with what I had already started and try to use the same experiences that I was having, but frame them differently for that project, if that makes sense.
2: Absolutely. We're talking with Maggie Rose. She is performing Tuesday night at the Blue Gate Performing Arts Center in Shipshawana. She will be joined in this co-headlining event by Molly Tuttle. Both of those artists are longtime Globe staples. Since they've been playing their music and it's been presented to us, we've been sharing it with you. Let me give you a little bit of a wrap-up here, Maggie. As you look towards this summer, and I took a quick look at your tour schedule, you've got festivals on there. You know, you're out with Molly. You're going to be out with Melissa Etheridge and Winona. You're going to be out with Chris Stapleton. That looks like a pretty awesome summer, regardless of who you are. What is your mindset here? Are you just exclusively focusing in on, I got to make sure that my hour, 90 minutes, 45 minutes, whatever it is where it needs to be? Or are you looking at this from a bigger perspective? What are your feelings going into this? Because we're ready to jump on summer tour season.
9: Yeah, those names are crazy. That's definitely one of those moments where I'm like, this is pretty cool. I'm also joining Lake Street Dive.
2: Yeah, absolutely.
9: I love their show. I'm using the live tour to really expand my audience with this new music and serve the new music. And that's one of the reasons that it's so cool to be invited to join acts like this, because there aren't Globe stations all over the country that are sharing my music the way you are. So this is an opportunity to really reach more people. And I think that my strong suit is the live show. So I'm excited at the opportunity. And I want to take people on a journey and honor the dynamics of the new album, but also highlight some of the previous releases that got me here to set it up.
2: We've been speaking with Maggie Rose. She'll be performing this coming Tuesday at the Blue Gate Performing Arts Center. That's in Shipshawana. Ticket information available at thebluegate.com. We're going to see you then. I'll be there, and hopefully that many of our Globe listeners will be there. It's been my pleasure to have you, Maggie. Thanks so much.
9: Thank you, Jason. It was great to talk to you.
2: This is 91.1 The Globe.
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12: Yeah. Welcome again to Acoustic Cafe. I'm your host, Rob Reinhart. On our show today, we have new Lana Del Rey, Macy Gray, and a classic country duet from a couple of Gen Xers. 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
13: I'm getting antsy now, heading into what looks like our second summer at home. But I guarantee you, in retrospect, last summer was glorious. It was great, you know. I mean, I had the first summer off, man, since I was 12.
12: Alan wears a lot of hats. Singer, songwriter, author, actor, and one of Newfoundland's greatest promoters. All in no particular order. He founded the band called Great Big Sea back in the 1990s and has continued making music as a solo artist, embracing the same genres that made Great Big Sea cool, and more. Comfortable with rock, country, folk, there's a particular fondness for the music of the Maritime Provinces, Newfoundland and Labrador, the remote easternmost Canadian provinces deeply steeped in traditional Irish and Scottish music. He has been extremely busy during the pandemic with two new albums and a book of short stories in the past year, and we're going to speak to Alan Doyle from his home in St. John's this week on Acoustic Cafe. We're going to start out, though, with Iron and Wine, that you probably haven't heard before. It comes from a new archive release called Tallahassee, recorded when Sam Beam was in film school in Florida in 1998. His roommate was an aspiring audio engineer, and he recorded the songs of Sam Beam, soon to be Iron and Wine, which have now been released for the very first time. Unlike the formal debut for the band, a decidedly lo-fi affair, these recordings are sonically sophisticated by comparison, and the songs are pretty good. This is Elizabeth on Acoustic Cafe.

Ben Holloman and Ben Mabry together out of North Carolina, Wilmington, North Carolina, to be specific. They are Beta Radio as a duo. They've been at this for about a dozen years and have brand new music out now. We just heard the song called Don't Leave Me Behind, new from Beta Radio. Iron and Wine started the show. Well, it was actually Iron and Wine before they were Iron and Wine. Sam Beam was a student, a film student, in Tallahassee, Florida. His roommate recorded a bunch of those early songs that Sam was writing, and they have now been issued as an archive recording called Tallahassee. We heard the song called Elizabeth. Sonny Warren has a brand new album. She has had many, and during the pandemic time, she has kept busy, not just with music. She also founded a Los Angeles chapter of the nonprofit Food Not Bombs. She also participated in Black Lives Matter marches and also cut a brand new album. The album is called Simple Syrup, and from that, this is Sonny Warren with Deployed and Destroyed on Acoustic Cafe.

0: That was a fun one.
1: What's that song about? I don't know. Just give me a beer.
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3: Hard to describe what the Marfa Tapes is all about. It's Jack Ingram, Miranda Lambert, and John Randall. The three of them together doing something that is kind of halfway between a live performance, but of course with no audience, and demos for a new record. It's interesting. The Marfa Tapes and the song called Homegrown Tomatoes. All of the songs on the Marfa Tapes are co-writes between those three artists, Jack Ingram, Miranda Lambert, John Randall. And of course, it should not be confused with the song called Homegrown Tomatoes that was turned into a big hit by John Denver way back when, and it was written by the late Guy Clark, who died back in 2017. This is Guy Clark doing Homegrown Tomatoes live here at Acoustic Cafe.
4: A love song.

0: It's not that Guy Clark didn't want to be famous. He just wanted to be famous in his own way.
1: It don't take a lot to amuse us.
0: On his own terms. Never really worked out for him. However, a lot of really famous people did a lot of Guy Clark songs. John Denver did that one called Homegrown Tomatoes. You can find out all about Guy Clark if you know nothing about him. There is a new movie, which will tell you everything you need to know about Guy Clark, his wife Susanna Clark, their friend Townes Van Zandt, the interesting relationship the three of them had, as told by other friends like Rodney Crowell and Steve Earle. It's a movie called Without Getting Killed or Caught, which I assume will be streaming at some point in the future, currently doing the art house circuit. If you want to find out about tickets, by the way, or find out just about the movie, all those who were involved in making it, you can go to withoutgettingkilledorcaught.com for the movie about the late Guy Clark, who died in 2016. And ahead on the show, we have an updating of a 90s punk classic and our in-studio guest this week from the band Great Big Sea, Alan Doyle. And I've tried and I can't pull the sword from the stone. Acoustic Cafe is made possible in part by Network Records and Songs for the Drunk and Brokenhearted, the 13th album from Passenger. Featuring Sword from a Stone in its original form, acoustic version, and now the Ed Sheeran Gingerbread Mix. 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
2: The Offspring started in the early 90s, where the band founder Dexter Holland had been punk rocking since getting out of college in 1984. Holland was on track to get his PhD, but as The Offspring took off, he put those plans on hold. You're hearing the song called Gone Away from their late 90s album Ixnay on the Hombre. But there's a new version now on their first album in 9 years called Let the Bad Times Roll. And how has Dexter Holland spent that time? Well, part of that 9 years was spent going back to school and obtaining that PhD he put on hold 35 years ago. He now holds a doctorate in molecular biology, and he's still making music. Here's Dr. Holland with a solo piano version of Gone Away on Acoustic Cafe.

That is a cool new version of The Offspring's Gone Away. You will find that on the new album from that band, their first in 9 years. It's called Let the Bad Times Roll. Dexter Holland doing a solo piano version with some strings added of Gone Away on Acoustic Cafe. As we'll hear in the minutes ahead, our in-studio guest, Alan Doyle, doesn't really do downtime. The pandemic has provided definitive proof of that, as Alan has released two albums, a Canadian country album last year and a brand new folk EP called Back to the Island. Doyle is also an author, and last fall he released his fourth book, a collection of short stories, the kind of tales he might tell if you ran into him in a pub in his hometown of St. John's, Newfoundland. He has even done a bit of live performing due to his location in the Atlantic bubble, the maritime provinces that are so far off the mainland of Canada, COVID simply had trouble getting a major foothold there. It's just the latest bit of magic of Newfoundland, a place where Alan first launched his music career with the band Great Big Sea in the 1990s. With Great Big Sea, Doyle first toured Canada, then the States, then the rest of the world, which is something he is looking forward to doing again. To talk about the new

you know, it spreads. And so, no, Donovan's right. We've had a very, and I've been somewhat sheepish about it, to tell you the truth, about how much I've enjoyed my time off the road and at home. Now I'm getting antsy, you know, now that we're heading into what looks like our second summer at home. But I guarantee you, in retrospect, last summer was glorious. It was great, you know. I mean, I had the first summer off, man, since I was 12.

0: Let It Be Me, as performed by our in-studio guest this week. You'll find it on his new EP, which is called Back to the Harbor, just out. Our in-studio guest this week, joining us from his home in St. John's, Newfoundland, it's Alan Doyle. And you've been using the time well. I mean, there was an album last year, Rough Side Out, new book, which came out in the fall, and now a new EP, Back Home on the Island. Three new songs, two interpretations, one shanty.
1: The whole record, man, was literally a... almost like a spur of the moment decision, because that's like, you know, since the pandemic started, we quickly realized that you're foolish now planning anywhere past tomorrow afternoon. Like, that's it, because you just don't know. You know, it could be wasting all kinds of money and time, you know. And so the bubble, the Atlantic bubble we spoke of, was opened up in the fall. And so people from Newfoundland could go to Nova Scotia and the like. So we did. And I played a couple of very small, intimate shows in Charlottetown, Prince Edward Island, and in Halifax, Nova Scotia. Mm-hmm. And they were mostly weekend shows. So I had three or four days off in the middle of a week. So it was like Monday, Tuesday, and Wednesday, or Thursday, or something like that, in Halifax. And my friend Joel Plaskett, he has this amazing studio right across the water from Halifax. So if you're ever spending time in Halifax, Nova Scotia, it's kind of like, you know, going between New York and New Jersey or whatever. Mm-hmm. It's like you take a short ferry or bridge.

0: across, and you're in Dartmouth, Nova Scotia, and that's where Joel has this cool studio. And so me and Corey Tetford, who plays guitar in our band, amazing musician from Newfoundland, and Kendall Carson, who plays fiddle in our band, amazing musician from out in Western Canada, went in with Joel on that Monday, Tuesday, Wednesday, Thursday, and we recorded these six songs. Cause,
1: nice.
0: And you know, Joel's vibe, he said, what are you thinking about the vibe of the record? And I said, man, I think I'd like to do something that's, you know, as if the three of us had just had a great night at the Legion, you know, somewhere in rural Newfoundland.
1: Right,
0: and these were the songs that we'd sing at 2 a.m. around the piano, you know, just before they finally kicked us out.
1: Whenever I think of Joel, I always think of fashionable people. I think of a pop thing that he can do. But he is also a great folk musician. He did that album a few years ago with his dad. It was fantastic.
0: Yeah, and I mean, and of course, it's funny you should say, like, talked about Joel and pop music, and Joel about folk music. But of course, probably his biggest wheelhouse is straight ahead rock and roll.
1: Absolutely.
0: Like,
1: you know,
0: like, he's amazing, man. It's great to be in his company and to be in his tickle trunk kind of studio that looks like, you know, I keep forgetting the Italian gent's name who, like, made Pinocchio. What was that character's name?
1: Geppetto,
0: yeah. He's kind of like going into that guy's workshop, you know? It's like I run a studio here in St. John's, and I couldn't plug in a phone in that place, man. I wouldn't know, like, there's wires and curly cords and speakers and, like, crazy, you know, Walkman running through a Neve desk, and just crazy, wonderful madness. It's great to be there.

0: Leave Her, Johnny. Another one from this new EP called Back to the Harbor, as performed by our in-studio guest this week, joining us from his home in Newfoundland. That is Alan Doyle. And we'll have more from Alan in the second hour on Acoustic Cafe. And you can find us at acafe.com, our official website. 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
0: You're listening to Acoustic Cafe. I'm Rob Reinhart. Well, to hear Lana Del Rey tell it, she began working on the new album, Chemtrails Over the Country Club, as soon as she released her last album back in 2019, the title of which we cannot tell you on the air. And it was apparently ready for release last fall. But because of delays in production due to COVID-19, she had to push that off to this spring. Chemtrails Over the Country Club is the 7th release from Lana Del Rey. Let's listen to the title track on Acoustic Cafe.

Manchester Orchestra, the song called Telepath on Acoustic Cafe. And it is from the brand new album called The Million Masks of God, which has nothing to do with the masks with which we've all become very familiar over the last year. This is also a follow-up to A Black Mile to the Surface. That was their 2017 release. That kind of was a rebirth of the band, and this is kind of continuing that rebirth process here in 2021 with the song Telepath from The Million Masks of God. Lana Del Rey before that, and Chemtrails Over the Country Club. That is the title track to her seventh release, which came out this spring. Paula Fuga is one of Hawaii's most popular performers, and another one of Hawaii's most popular performers is going to put out a release from Paula. The other Hawaiian artist I am referring to is Jack Johnson, and Jack and Paula have worked together in the past. There is a new song out now from Paula Fuga. It's called If Ever, and of course joining her on it is Jack Johnson, and Jack Johnson has also enlisted Ben Harper to play slide guitar. Paula Fuga now on Acoustic Cafe. If ever.

0: Jack Johnson, live here at Acoustic Cafe back in 2004, doing the song Rainbow. Before that, we heard Jack along with Paula Fuga, who will have a brand new album coming in June on Jack's Brushfire label, the album called Rain on Sunday. We heard the song called If Ever, and it was also Ben Harper in there playing slide guitar. Next hour on the program, we have Macy Gray and The Big Reset. Also, Serpent with Feet, a song not on Ruth B's upcoming album, a classic country cover from a couple of Gen Xers, and more with our in-studio guest, Alan Doyle. 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
1: We're starting the second hour of Acoustic Cafe now. I'm Rob Reinhart, and more with our in-studio guest, Alan Doyle, joining us from his home in St. John's, Newfoundland. We'll get to that later on this hour. We're going to start the hour, though, with Macy Gray. Macy Gray, who has now been with us as a recording star for better than 20 years. Her debut album, On How Life is where she first came to attention when the song I Try became a worldwide hit. Got her a Grammy. And since then, she has done so many different styles of music, including funk and soul and jazz music with a jazz quartet. And now she is ready for the big reset. In fact, her new album is called The Reset. What exactly that means, we are going to find out when the album comes out later this summer. We do know this. At 53, Macy Gray is still writing songs that are fun. Let's listen to the song called Thinking of You, brand new from Macy Gray. On Acoustic Cafe.

Back in 2014, we worked with Elizabeth Zeman down at South by Southwest for a Songcraft Presents project. She is still making music as Elizabeth and the Catapult. She has also done music for the stage and for the screen, and she has a brand new album, which is called Sincerely E, something that she did entirely during the pandemic and, in fact, played almost all the instruments and sang almost all the vocal parts on the new album, Sincerely E. We just heard the song called Sha-La-La on Acoustic Cafe. Fun new stuff from Macy Gray. Thinking of You is the new song from The Reset, which is, we'll find out, I guess, when it comes out a little bit later in the summer. Macy Gray with brand new music on the way. Also with new music on the way, it is Ruth B., the singer and songwriter out of Canada that, of course, first gained fame on Vine, if you remember that service. Ruth B. has a new album called Moments in Between, which is coming out on June the 11th, and this song will not be on it. In the height of the Black Lives Matter protests of the summer of 2020, she released this as a standalone single, and that is where it will remain, as a standalone single. Ruth B. and If I Have a Son. On Acoustic Cafe. If I

Recorded in Argentina in December of 2019, which seems so long ago. That is Nora Jones doing a song which was on her second album, Feels Like Home, called Sunrise. That album came out back in 2004. The live version came out just earlier this year on her first ever live album called Till We Meet Again. That is Nora Jones on Acoustic Cafe. You can also hear our visit with Nora talking about that new album, Till We Meet Again, by going to acafe.com and clicking on the recent guest tab. And you can hear our visit with Nora and her cool performances as well. Ruth B. before that, who will be coming up as an in-studio guest in a bit. On June 11th, she will release Moments in Between, which is a brand new album. But last summer, she released a standalone single called If I Have a Son. We heard Ruth B. on Acoustic Cafe. And going back 20 years now to 2001, Rufus Wainwright from the album called Poses, Cigarettes and Chocolate Milk, as performed live here at Acoustic Cafe.

0: Rufus Wainwright live here 20 years ago. In 2001, Poses was out, his second album containing that song, Cigarettes and Chocolate Milk. He had an album just last summer called Unfollow the Rules. And ahead, we have a classic country cover from one of Rufus's good friends. Also, a USA Songwriting Competition winner from 2020, plus something from Serpent with Feet's new album called Deacon.
1: And I've tried and I can't pull the sword from the stone.
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0: Dolly Parton and Porter Wagoner had a lot of success as a duo. Porter had a long-running TV show, and Dolly joined him on that show in the late 60s before launching her wildly successful solo career as a singer, songwriter, movie star, author, entrepreneur, and philanthropist. She just turned 75 back in January. Porter died at the age of 80 back in 2007. One of the duo's hits was Just Someone I Used to Know in 1969, and we're going to hear a new cover of the song from Teddy Thompson and Jenny Muldar. Teddy is the son of Richard and Linda Thompson. Jenny is the daughter of Maria and Jeff Muldar. While both artists have done all sorts of modern music, they have a long-held affection for classic country. Their new EP of classic country duets features this version of Just Someone I Used to Know on Acoustic Cafe.

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0: 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It just speaks to me in a way that other music doesn't. I hope you'll listen for a while. My name is Josiah, and I'm your DJ. 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

0: 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What makes us the best, you ask? We play culturally progressive music all day and night. It's Josiah on 91.1 The Globe. 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

0: Wow, what a great song to wrap up another set of Globe Tracks. It's Josiah here. Thanks for listening. Be sure to keep up on the latest Globe news and follow us on Blue Sky, Instagram, and Facebook at 911 The Globe.
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I'm Griffin Aish, the music director. 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
1: We're currently carrying our granddad's ashes around, and we're going to be putting them somewhere in Colorado. This looked like a good spot.
0: Yeah, I might climb up that mountain, Don. I was sussing that out before. That looks good to me.
1: And this song is called When I Die. Bury me in the town that I was born.
0: One, a two, oh.

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1: Now, opening the vaults on over 100 years of recorded music history. Welcome to Cruisin' the Decades Global Edition. 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
2: 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I dragged in this big stack of classic records and recordings. 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It's time for Cruisin' the Decades. 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And on today's show, living in the 80s and enjoying the new all-digital sound of a compact disc. Plus, Jason Isbell says hello, Louis Jordan cooks up some Texas stew, and there's a bowl of cherries enjoyed in the 1930s. Plus, is it a one-hit wonder if they actually had two hit songs? 100 years of music on Cruisin' the Decades. Here's a song that absolutely blows my mind. Focus in on the words here. This is a song, but kind of a piece, a soliloquy, if you will. And this was penned by actor, singer, entertainer George M. Cohen in 1911. And this song is just as much of a mystery, these thoughts about life in general, just as much of a mystery here, over 110 years later. George M. Cohen, Life's a Funny Proposition, After All, on Cruisin' the Decades.
3: Ever sit and ponder, sit and wonder, sit and think why we're here and what this life is all about? It's a problem that has driven many brainy men to drink. It's the weirdest thing they've tried to figure out. About 1,000 different theories the scientists can show, but never yet have proved a reason why. With all we've thought and all we're taught, why all we seem to know is we're born, live a while, then we die. Life's a very funny proposition after all. Imagination, jealousy, hypocrisy, gall. 3 meals a day, a whole lot to say. When you haven't got the coin, you're always in the way. Everybody's fighting as we wend our way along. Every fellow claims the other fellow's in the wrong. Hurried and worried until we're buried, there's no curtain call. Life's a very funny

0: coming easy, and when luck is with a man, then life to him is sunshine everywhere. Then the fates blow rather breezy, they quite upset a plan, then he'll cry this life's a burden hard to bear. Though today may be a day of smiles, tomorrow's still in doubt. What brings me joy may bring you care and woe. We're born to die, but don't know why or what it's all about. The more we try to learn, the less we know. Life's a very funny proposition, you can bet. And no one's ever solved the problem properly as yet. Young for a day, and then old and gray, like the rose that buds and blooms and fades and falls away. Losing health in search of wealth, as through this dream we tour, everything's a guess and nothing's absolutely sure. Battle's exciting, fates we're fighting, until the curtains fall. Life's a very funny proposition after all.
1: 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This is Cruisin' the Decades, 100 Years of Music.

0: Close up your hat, close up your flap, get out, get under the moon. Underneath the bright silvery light, you'll be feeling better soon. Pick up your hat, close up your flat, get out, get under the moon. Da da da da da. Look, look, look at those stars above. Ah, look, look, look at those sweeties glow. Oh boy, give me a night in June. I mean it when you're all alone, any old night, and you're feeling out of tune. Pick up your hat, close up your flat, get out, get under the moon. When you make a date, any old night, you're gonna meet your sweetie soon, are you? Well then pick up your hat, close up that flat, get out, get under the moon. Underneath that bright silvery light, you'll be feeling better soon. Pick up your hat, close up your flat, get out, get under the moon. Da da da da da. Walk, walk, kiss and then walk again and talk, talk, kiss and then talk again. Oh boy, sweethearts are all in tune. I mean it, when it's raining out, oh stay in your flat, put on a lovely night in June. Pick up your hat, close up your flat, get out, get under the moon. Buttle, daddle, daddle, daddle, daddle, diddle, diddle, dung, buttle, daddle, dung, diddle, daddle, buttle, buttle, buttle, buttle, buttle, daddle, dung.
1: Get out, get under the moon. That is the legendary voice of Helen Kane. Cruise in the Decades, just a delightful number from 1928. Helen Kane, along with Baby Esther, known as the inspirations for the Betty Boop cartoon character. We are exploring music history and popular cultural history, cruising the decades where the sounds of classic recordings come to life. Cruisingthedecades.com. 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That just blows my mind, the reach of the songs selected on Cruise in the Decades. It will make your head explode, and so will the great and enjoyable tunes. Up next, we go into 1931. Rudy Valli and his orchestra. I remember distinctly being in fourth or fifth grade in a general music class growing up in Minnesota, and we listened to this song as an example of 1930s music. I've always loved this song from elementary school on. Rudy Valli with Life is Just a Bowl of Cherries on Cruisin' the Decades.

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1: Life is just a bowl of cherries. Don't take it serious. It's too mysterious. At 8 each morning I have got a date to take my plunge around the Empire State. You'll admit it's not the berries in a building that's so tall. There's a guy in the show the girls love to kiss. Gets thousands of beaks just for crooning like this. Life is just a bowl of nuts. So live and love it all.
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And

0: stuff like that there.
1: A great voice of recordings and stage and screen, Betty Hutton. Very interesting artist, very left of center. I mean, that song makes me blush a little bit racy. Stuff like that there for Betty Hutton, 1945. Cruising the decades with one song per decade and over 100 years of music. I'm your host, Brad Savage, cruisingthedecades.com. 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Hopefully so. 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
3: You guess it right, here's Martin and it's shut up time. 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Diego in Salamanca, Spain is again listening to Cruising the Decades on channel 292. 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We have two recent listeners in Germany. Detlef is in the location of Bad Pyrmont, Germany. And also Chris, listening from Marl, Germany. Both are tuned in on channel 292 shortwave. And we have our first listeners in Belgium. 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Hector is tuned in from Uruguay. He is located in Maldonado, Uruguay, and has listened via broadcast on WRMI Radio Miami International. Thank you guys, it's amazing to think of all the places the music of Cruising the Decades is enjoyed. 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
1: Martin is located in Poland. I'm Brad Savage. I'm in Akron, Ohio at the Summit FM, local, independent, all-music public radio. This is Cruising the Decades, one song per decade, and we move now into the 1950s for the great Louis Jordan, doing some classic jump blues, early R&B. He has some amazing records throughout his career. And this was a 1956 number, so rock and roll is starting to explode at this time. Well, this is a food song, along with singer Dottie Smith as a fun duet, Texas Stew on Cruisin' the Decades.

0: high school. 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
0: You did? We got prickly pear, sprouts, bramble joints, berry bush barns, cactus barns. You think you can stand a taste of that?
1: Just

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1: Uh-uh.
0: Turkey tonsils?
1: Uh-uh.
0: Gnat liver?
1: Uh-uh.
0: Flea cutlets?
1: Uh-uh.
0: I was born in Texas and raised in Texas. I ain't gonna eat nothing but a Texas stew.
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0: Legendary recordings, one song per decade. That's Diddy Wah Diddy. That's Captain Beefheart and his Magic Band. The first single, even before the first album, 1966. And that's a cover. That's originally by Willie Dixon and Bo Diddley, who made that song famous. So that's one of those blues tunes that really goes back to the 1920s in a lot of ways. There was an early version by Blind Blake that we played a number of months ago on this show. Music history, we kind of trace the evolution here on Cruisin' the Decades, 100 years of music. And I'm Brad Savage. We're going into the 80s in just a few minutes, and we're going to find out why do CDs sound so good compared to vinyl? Coming up in a few minutes, and we have to tackle that age-old question. Is it really a one-hit wonder if they actually had two hit singles? Or like one big hit and a moderate follow-up that was actually kind of a flop? We'll see. We'll see. Cruisin' the Decades continues. I am just back from a trip to Nashville, Tennessee, Music City. I attended the Americana Festival. The Americana Music Association does Americana Fest each year in the fall. Such a great event. So now I got classic country on the brain as we roll into 1973 with Conway Twitty and Loretta Lynn on Cruisin' the Decades.
1: Hey, Louisiana woman,
2: Mississippi man,
1: we'll get together every time we can. And Mississippi River can't keep us apart. There's too much love.

0: there's too much love in this Mississippi heart.
1: Too much love in a Louisiana heart.
0: Hey. There's too much love in this Mississippi heart.
1: Too much love in a Louisiana heart.
0: There's too much love.
2: Now that is a country duet right there. 1973 chart topper, Louisiana Woman, Mississippi Man. That's Conway Twitty and Loretta Lynn on Cruisin' the Decades. 100 years of music. CruisinTheDecades.com for all of our playlists and all of our shows on demand. And I got to tell you something, as an avid, lifelong, obsessive record collector, I love vinyl. I love 45s. But if we're being honest, I think CDs are even better, and better for radio, better for making shows like this. I know CDs have kind of gone out the window. A lot of people are dumping their CD collections, but CDs were pretty cool, and they were the height of cool new technology round about 85 when they started coming out en masse in the United States. Let's listen to this 1985 news report about compact discs.
3: Considering its quality and size, the compact disc most certainly will become a part of our everyday lives in the future. Producer Tom Tomaszewski has that story.